0: Fans of jazz guitarist Pat Metheny might know that he was the first one to play that piece. Back in 1987, it was commissioned for him. Since then, there have been multiple versions, some of them for ensembles of live guitars instead of recorded guitars, sometimes even for percussion ensembles. That was Sean Sheba performing with 12 pre-recorded versions of himself, Electric Counterpoint by Steve Reich.
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0: Zsolt Sefcsik conducted the Erdődy Chamber Orchestra in that Divertimento by Hungarian composer Reza Sugar. Well, from Hungary, it's not too far to Romania. That's where we're headed next, in a minute.
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0: Anne Epperson, the pianist there, with flutist Maria Piccinini, the two of them performing that Cantabile and Presto by George.
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0: Steve Reich started writing music in the 1960s. Since then, he's written a lot of music to feature percussion instruments, like vibraphones and marimbas, large and small. The largest marimbas are very large indeed. They can play 5 octaves. That's just 2.5 octaves short of what a grand piano can play. The lowest note they can play is the lowest note a cello can play, low C. In 2009, Steve Reich realized he'd never written for a 5-octave marimba, so he made sure to include a couple when he wrote this, Mallet Quartet, today's Global Encore, for Steve Reich's 90th birthday.

0: A performance from this past February at the Conde Duque Contemporary Culture Center in Madrid, Spain. That was the Colin Curry Group performing Mallet Quartet by Steve Reich, who was a little trepidatious about writing something for five-octave marimba. They can play very low notes, but he thought that when you hit the lowest notes too hard with the mallet, you don't get a pitch, you just get a fuzzy noise. But he worked it out. It's all in the wrist and in the writing. Up next, Mozart gets a little bit fiddly. Stay tuned.
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0: violinist Alina Ibragimova joining pianist Cedric Tiberghien. That was the Violin Sonata in A Major by Wolfgang Amadeus Mozart. Up next, Carl Nielsen calls it good.
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0: an early symphonic work by Carl Nielsen there. He wrote that when he was 23. He thought it would be the first movement of a symphony and then decided he didn't need the rest of the symphony. The Symphonic Rhapsody by Carl Nielsen, played there by the Danish Radio Symphony Orchestra.
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0: What is minimalism? That depends on what you think is being minimalized in minimalism. Well, in this music, it certainly isn't the performance forces that are being minimalized. This is a large ensemble, almost as big as a symphony orchestra, plus two singers. Steve Reich has been called a master of minimalism, a pioneer in an artistic movement. If you ask Steve Reich himself, he's not crazy about that label, and doesn't often use the word minimalist to describe his music. He does call it an intuitive movement towards what we wanted to hear. I'm Aaron Kane. You'll hear Music for a Large Ensemble by Steve Reich on his 90th birthday. This is how the hour begins. This is how the hour begins. This is how the hour begins. Not with a bang, but a murmur.

0: The Chicago Sinfonietta, conducted by Paul Freeman. 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In a minute.
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0: Steve Reich led the Steve Reich Ensemble in Music for a Large Ensemble by, wait for it, Steve Reich, who turns 90 today. Happy birthday.
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0: Maurice Ravel paying homage to Franz Schubert with his noble and sentimental waltzes. Pierre Boulez.
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0: Amor mahat vahase harbe. That's what they're singing. You can find those words in the Talmud, near the very beginning of the Talmud. The translation, say little and do much. Steve Reich could put those words on his business card. I think they're a perfect description of his approach to music. Music that celebrates simplicity by showing how profound simplicity is. I'm Aaron Kane. We're celebrating the 90th birthday of Steve Reich with his You Are Variations this hour. Nobody knows whether the old Swedish fiddler they called Lasse Inliby wrote this tune, or if he just played it so often that it became his tune, but it's played here by the Danish String Quartet.

0: Elegy by Jonathan Leshnoff. Alexander Micklethwaite conducted members of the Oklahoma City Philharmonic.
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0: 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That was Poem by Ukrainian composer Anatoly Kos-Anatolsky, featuring violinist Solomia Ivaki.
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0: Steve Reich is not one for giving his music complicated titles. Music for 18 musicians, drumming, different trains, and this one, The Four Sections. The title refers to the four sections of the orchestra: strings, woodwinds, brass, and percussion. They're all here. It also refers to the four movements he divided the piece into. They're called slow, slow, moderate, and fast. The title also refers to the four harmonic sections each of the four movements are divided into. Four contains multitudes. Who says three is the magic number? Here's another number that's pretty magical, 90. The age Steve Reich reaches today. We'll celebrate his birthday with this music this hour. Here's music by another American composer who may not have reached 90, but she did live a full and rich musical life, Amy Beach. This is her Prelude on an Old Folk Tune, played by Joanne Polk.

0: The Four Sections by Steve Reich, performed there by the Lyon National Orchestra, conducted by David Robertson. Beethoven shows you what he's made of in a minute.
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0: Most composers who have tackled Romeo and Juliet have gone straight for the drama and the danger. Gounod clearly chose a different path for his ballet and let the love story take center stage. The Orchestra of Toulouse performing Michel Plisson at the podium. I'm Melanie Renata with another slice of a love story coming up for you in just a moment. You're listening to Music Through the Night.
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0: He was a man from two cultures. Composer Louis Theodore Gouvy grew up in a Prussian village within a French-speaking family, so he was steeped in both French and German cultures. He drew inspiration from this mixed cultural background and modeled himself after composers like Mendelssohn and Schumann. In his day, he was highly regarded, but after his death, his music sort of fell into obscurity. This is a lesser-known work from him, a bit lighter than most of his other stuff. It's on the way. I'm Melanie Renata, and this is Music Through the Night.

0: Ah, the night is young. It's the weekend, so why not? The ballet music from Otello by Gioachino Rossini, the Monte Carlo National Opera Orchestra performing. I'm Melanie Renata with a bright bit of Baroque on the horizon. You're listening to Music Through the Night.
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0: He may have composed in the shadow of giants like Brahms and Schumann, but works like that show that Louis Theodore Gouvy had a clear voice of his own. His Symphonie Breve, Opus 58, the German Radio Philharmonic performing, Jacques Mercier at the podium.
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0: To demand a thing. This entire work is on the way. I'm Melanie Renata. Super glad you're here. You're listening to Music Through the Night. A bit of a pleasant pastoral dream here to start off our time together this hour. Pianist Quinn Nguyen with a blink and you'll miss it moment from Germaine Taillefer.

0: Vladimir Spivkov conducting the Moscow Virtuosi for the sound of Russian composer Alfred Schnittke writing something simple and sincere, his suite in the old style. I'm Melanie Renata with a sincerely fiery symphony in just a minute. You're listening to Music Through the Night.
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0: a symphony that blew away the audiences at its premiere. They begged for an encore of the second movement. Sorry, there's no time to give you the second movement again, but at least you got that, the whole shebang. Beethoven's 7th Symphony in A Major, Daniel Barenboim conducting the West Eastern Divan Orchestra.
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0: At 63 years old, already a celebrated composer across the Soviet Union, Reinhold Glier did something that no Russian composer had done before. He wrote a concerto for the harp. The idea began as a casual conversation in a ballet orchestra pit, and it slowly grew into a shimmering showpiece. Music that feels both grand and intimate. Like little secrets tucked inside a full symphony orchestra. It's on the way. I'm Melanie Renata. 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

0: In just 12 days of uninterrupted inspiration, Dvorak poured out that set of joyful little pieces, his Bagatelles, Opus 47, Lowell Graham, conducting the National Chamber Players. I'm Melanie Renata, with Music on the Way, that was crafted by a 17th century nun. 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

0: A blend of Viennese classical style with Russian romantic nationalism. The Harp Concerto by Reinhold Glier, performed by the City of London Sinfonia and harpist Rachel Masters. Richard Hickox at the podium.
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0: When you're hung up on someone, when you're falling in love, there's a particular sort of distraction that happens. Everything you create seems to carry the essence of your crush, even if it's not intentional. That happened to Samuel Coleridge Taylor. He was a young student at the Royal College of Music, and he met someone. And in that season of infatuation, when concentration felt impossible and everything was electric, he wrote four waltzes. Four characteristic waltzes. You get carried on this wave of love with this work later this hour. I'm Melanie Renata. Please stay with me.

0: Anonymous for helping to weave the connection between nature and a higher energy. Veni Creator Spiritus by Hildegard von Bingen. I'm Melanie Renata, and I'm so glad you got a moment like that, because the pace really picks up in just a tick.
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0: Rossetti's Symphony in D. I'm Melanie Renata with a bit of a dance break in just a moment.
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0: not necessarily a collection of waltzes, just a waltz-inspired piece. 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
0: In the late 1800s and early 1900s, it was not socially acceptable for girls to study music. It wasn't really socially acceptable for girls to do a lot of things. But Lou Coster was a little girl in Luxembourg, and her grandfather taught her music anyways. She and her sisters began their musical careers accompanying silent films, and then she eventually began composing. She even had some radio hits, including this one. It's Heideland, and it's on the way. I'm Melanie Renata. Please stay with me.

0: Just a real pleasant piece by Luxembourgish composer Luc Coster, the Estro Armonico Luxembourg Chamber Orchestra performing Heideland. I'm Melanie Renata with a vibrant guitar concerto coming up for you in just a tick.
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0: Cerulli had a massive impact on the classical guitar repertoire. He wrote an instructional book that students still use to this very day, and he crafted hundreds of works for the guitar, including that, his guitar concerto in A major, Iona Brown, conducting the Academy of St. Martin in the Fields, and guitarist Pepe Ramiro. I'm Melanie Renata with the epitome of the Baroque era in just a minute.
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0: the epitome of the Baroque sound. J.S. Bach's first Brandenburg Concerto in F major, shared with you there by the Freiburg Baroque Orchestra. I'm Melanie Renata. Thank you for sharing some of your very precious time and space with me this morning. Be good to yourself today. And be good to your neighbor too, okay?
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0: And that was the Ruy Blas Overture. Felix Mendelssohn composed that. We heard Edward Gardner conducting the City of Birmingham Symphony Orchestra. Coming up next, a nice serenade for strings from a composer you don't hear every day, and a symphony on the way as well from Claude Debussy.
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0: That's the symphony, Claude Debussy, and the Lyon National Orchestra was conducted by Ewan Markle. I'm Kevin O'Connor. We'll close the hour with our Andante, Spianato, and Grand Polonaise from Chopin. That's next.
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0: Andante's Spianato and Grand Polonaise, that composed by Frédéric Chopin, delivered nicely solo by Yundi Lee. I'm Kevin O'Connor. 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
0: George Friedrich Händel's style was influenced by the music of his childhood in North Germany, as well as the Italian style he learned while traveling in Italy as an adult. It's quite original, but of course, like anyone, he had his influences. Arcangelo Corelli, Alessandro Scarlatti, Jean-Baptiste Lully, and Henry Purcell. Händel is considered to have invented the solo organ concerto, which he composed for his own use at oratorio performances. You're hearing one of them, Concerto Grosso No. 2. These were written between 1735 and 36, and the first works of their kind. We'll hear it coming up this morning. I'm Kevin O'Connor. Happy Sunday.

0: That was the Allegro Molto from Serenade No. 1 by Johannes Brahms. East van Kertész conducted the London Symphony Orchestra. Coming up next, we have, we'll share a little fascination that Franz Schubert had with fish, a certain fish.
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0: George Friedrich Handel's marvelous Concerto Grosso number 2 there, Opus 6, and Nicholas Harnoncourt conducted Concertus Musicus Vienna.
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0: There you had Esa-Pekka Salonen conducting the Stockholm Sinfonietta. That was a little serenade written by Lars-Erik Larsson, who was also conducting.
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0: I've known I wanted to be a musician since I could walk and talk. John Rutter wrote that on his website. My bewildered parents, he continues, probably driven crazy by the hours of piano improvisation and piping treble singing they endured, sent me at age 7 for piano lessons where my teacher told me to be a composer or a singer. Anything but please, not a pianist. Though he was clearly destined for choral acclaim, something took in his instrumental studies, too. The Suite for Strings by John Rutter is but one of his standalone instrumental works, and we'll have it coming up. I'm Kevin O'Connor. Good morning.

0: Something from old England there for brass, Philip Jones Brass Ensemble, that was attributed to Henry VIII himself, along with a number of other compositions. He was, by all accounts, a gifted musician and writer. Rose Without a Thorn Suite, that's called. Something for court, no doubt. Coming up, we'll have a Magnificat and Nunc Dimittis for Sunday morning.
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0: Sweet for Strings in there. You might have recognized a traditional gospel medley or melody or two, I guess I'd say, including The Water is Wide. I picked up on that. John Rutter, known for his choral contributions, composed that Sweet for Strings. He also conducted the Royal Philharmonic Orchestra.
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0: That was a harp quintet by Jean Cross, spotlight on soloist Isabel Moretti, and the flute there, Michel Morag. I'm Kevin O'Connor.
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0: nice succinct little star dance there from Bluebird, Engelbert Humperdinck, Carl Anton Rickenbacker, and the Bamberg Symphony Orchestra. Coming up next, we'll have a suite, and Richard Strauss had an exact count on the instruments. We'll tell you about that in a sec.
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0: Well, did you count the winds there? There were 13 of them, suite for 13 wind instruments. Richard Strauss, that was Ado Dovart conducting the Netherlands Wind Ensemble. Coming up, when you have a whole bunch of sons, you might as well write some music for them to play.
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0: Simon Dinnerstein was the pianist there with a Far Cry Orchestra, and that was Johann Sebastian Bach's Keyboard Concerto, number 7. I'm Kevin O'Connor.
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0: That's a really lovely, peaceful tune to get you going on a Sunday morning. Intermezzo number 2 by Johannes Brahms, performed by pianist Carol Rosenberger.
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0: A serenade by Dutch composer Julius Röntgen. David Porcelain conducted the Brandenburg State Orchestra of Frankfurt.
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0: A piece of music all about the mystery and the magnitude of mountains. The Symphony No. 2, called Mysterious Mountain by Alan Hovhaness. 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
4: This is Sunday Baroque. I'm Susie Ambona. In the list of unusual holidays and observances, one of my personal favorites is International Coffee Day. It is celebrated on October 1st every year, although, I don't know, isn't every day coffee day, literally? Did you know that there is a perfect Baroque-era composition for this important holiday? And it is by a composer who surely needed a little pick-me-up to help him deal with all of his work responsibilities and difficult patrons and those 20 children. Pour yourself a cup of joe, or whatever your preferred beverage might be, and listen to selections from Johann Sebastian Bach's Coffee Cantata, coming up in about 20 minutes.

0: from their 2016 album, Ubilo. Trumpeter Allison Balsam and organist Stephen Cleobury played the chorale prelude Wachet auf by Johann Sebastian Bach.
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0: This is Sunday Baroque. There's a story that Arcangelo Corelli was giving a house concert for his biggest fan and patron, who was having a conversation over the music. And so Corelli just put down his violin and said that he didn't want the music to interrupt their conversation. But he also dedicated 12 sonatas to that important patron. It was Cardinal Pietro Ottoboni. And Rebel Baroque plays one of them.

0: The University of Salamanca Baroque Ensemble played The Baptist and Joseph Interprets His Dream, a pair of biblically themed programmatic symphonias by Antonio Caldara. You are listening to Sunday Baroque.
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0: 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The cat does not leave the mouse. Young ladies remain coffee addicts. The mother loves her cup of coffee. The grandmother drank it also. Who can blame the daughters? That is from the Coffee Cantata by Johann Sebastian Bach, documenting a playful exchange between a young coffee-drinking woman and her disapproving father. Masaaki Suzuki leads Bach Collegium Japan in selections from Bach's Coffee Cantata.

0: Café Zimmerman played some 17th century French opera music by Jean-Baptiste Lully, the Chaconne and Little Air from Phaeton, and the first air from Armide. You can look up more about the music or hear today's show again later this week on our website, sundayparoque.org.
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0: There's a saying that the more you love music, the more music you love. And violinist Rachel Barton loves all kinds of music. She used to play electric violin in a heavy metal group. In an interview in the Cleveland Plain Dealer several years ago, she said, "You can't eat nothing but steak, even if it's great steak." Coming up on Sunday Baroque, you'll hear Rachel Barton Pine playing Baroque music using a cool and unusual instrument called viola d'amore. 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In 1724, Antonio Vivaldi composed his opera Il Giustino for the carnival season in Rome. Clarinet virtuoso Martin Frust loves Vivaldi's music, and he wanted to have something to play, so he picked out some of his favorite tidbits from Giustino and from some other works, and he created clarinet arrangements and grouped them into concertos. Martin Frust and Concerto Cologne play the second of those so-called clarinet concertos by Vivaldi.

0: Clarinetist Martin Fürst and Concerto Cologne played the second so-called clarinet concerto by Antonio Vivaldi. He had arranged some of his favorite arias from Vivaldi's operas, The Faithful Nymph and Il Giustino, and the oratorio Judith Triumphant. Sunday Baroque is produced at WSHU in Fairfield, Connecticut, and funded by the Richard P. Garmany Fund at Hartford Foundation for Public Giving, providing support to institutions that are committed to enriching lives in Connecticut, including Hartford Stage Company and the Hart School at the University of Hartford. Our production team is Julie Ferdino, Jennifer Basher, Sabrina Garone, Ann Lopez, and Lexi Perinol. I'm Suzanne Bona, and this is Sunday Baroque.
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0: It's Sunday Baroque. I'm Suzanne Bona. Flute was a catch-all name for various types of recorders used in the 18th century. And Gwyn Roberts employed several different types of flutes for her recording of sonatas by 18th century musician Francesco Mancini. Voice flute is a tenor recorder in D major, and its range allows it to play most of the music written for transverse flute in the early 18th century, as well as a lot of violin music and vocal music, and that's how it earned its nickname. Today you will hear Gwyn Roberts playing music by Mancini on her voice flute with members of her ensemble Tempesta di Mare.

0: from their album Vox Femine, Les Capsper Girls sang Charming Maiden and Love If Tonight by the 17th century Roman musician Francesca Campana.
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0: This is Sunday Baroque, supported by Newport Mansions, protecting, preserving, and presenting an exceptional collection of house museums and landscapes in one of the most historically intact cities in America, Newport, Rhode Island, newportmansions.org. The phrase viola d'amore literally translates to love viol. The instrument resembles a violin with one big difference. Viola d'amore has one set of strings played directly with a bow and a second set of strings that are sounded by sympathetic vibrations. Rachel Barton Pine, lutenist Hopkinson Smith, and Ars Antiqua play one of Antonio Vivaldi's concertos for viola d'amore.

0: Viola d'amore player Rachel Barton Pine, lutenist Hopkinson Smith, and Ars Antiqua played Antonio Vivaldi's Concerto Catalog No. 540. This is Sunday Baroque.
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0: Sunday Baroque is supported by the Friends of Sunday Baroque, whose contributors include Lynn Walther of Lake Grove, New York, and the Maurer Family Foundation in loving memory of Gil Maurer. I recently discovered a fascinating 2014 album called Musica Encerrada, the oral legacy of the Sephardic diaspora from the early music ensemble Capella de Ministres. It illustrates the diverse cultural musical blending that happened when the Sephardic Jewish people were forced out of Spain in 1492 and made their homes in nearby communities where they blended the traditions and languages and musical heritages.

0: The name of the group is Capella de Ministres, and they played a suite of music from the Sephardic diaspora, the music of the Sephardic Jewish people who were displaced from Spain and forged relationships in Turkey, Greece, Morocco, and Algeria. There's more about the music on our website, sundaybaroque.org.
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0: 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Voice Flute is a tenor recorder in D major, and its range allows it to play most of the music written for transverse flute in the early 18th century, and a lot of violin music and vocal music, which is where it earned its name. Gwynne Roberts plays one of Francesco Mancini's sonatas on her voice flute with Tempesta di Mare.

0: Pianist Rochelle Sinnott played the second French suite by Johann Sebastian Bach. It's from her album Bach to Black, Volume 3. Bach at the beach? 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By Julie Fredino, Jennifer Basher, Sabrina Garone, Anne Lopez, Lexi Perinol, and I'm Suzanne Vona. This is Sunday Baroque. By around age 10, Georg Philipp Telemann had already mastered playing several instruments, including flute, violin, zither, and harpsichord. At 12, he began composing his first opera and was teaching himself music theory and composition. Coming up on Sunday Baroque, you'll hear Georg Philipp Telemann's Concerto in A for Oboe d'Amore, played by another self-taught musical prodigy.
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0: It's Sunday Baroque. I'm Suzanne Bona. Thomas Stacy took piano and violin lessons in elementary school and then played clarinet in the school band. But one day he heard the sound of the oboe in an overture by Gioachino Rossini, and he fell in love with it. A few years later, he sold his beloved motorcycle so he could buy an English horn, which is a cousin to the oboe, and he taught himself to play both instruments. He earned a full ride to the Eastman School of Music. Today, you'll hear Thomas Stacy playing a concerto on yet another double reed cousin of the oboe.

0: Madrigals are a form of vocal music. American Brass Quintet played two brass arrangements of madrigals by Claudio Monteverdi, That Little Bird Which Sings So Sweetly, and Oh, Painful Separation.
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0: This is Sunday Baroque, funded thanks to listener support. In 1737, George Frederick Handel composed a three-act opera called Berenice. It's one of those compositions by Handel that just didn't make the greatest hits list. But the music is lovely. The Academy of St. Martin in the Fields plays the overture, minuet, and gigue from Berenice.

0: soprano Céline Chen and l'arpeggiata performed Have Mercy on Me. It's an aria by Antonia Bembo. You can follow Sunday Baroque on Instagram for fun throwbacks and lots of photos. We're at Sunday_Baroque. 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
0: Sunday Baroque is funded by a group of music-loving donors called the Friends of Sunday Baroque, whose generous contributors include Lynn Wather of Lake Grove, New York, and Rita Sackett, in loving memory of her husband, Mark. As a boy growing up in Arkansas, Thomas Stacy learned to play the piano, violin, and clarinet, but when he heard the oboe on a recording of an overture by Rossini, it changed his life. He started teaching himself to play the oboe, and as a teen, he sold his motorcycle so he could buy himself an English horn, too. That is passion. Thomas Stacy became the New York Philharmonic's longtime English horn player. This is the concerto by Georg Philipp Telemann on yet another double reed instrument, Oboe d'Amore, played by Thomas Stacy with Toronto Chamber Orchestra.

0: Countess Stacy was oboe d'amore soloist with Toronto Chamber Orchestra, playing Georg-Philipp Telemann's Concerto for Oboe d'amore. You can always look up more about the music on our website using the detailed playlists there. And if you'd like to hear today's show again later this week, you know, Tuesday Baroque, Thursday Baroque, any day Baroque, you can check out the online audio stream there. 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
0: 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Ariane Baroque has a recording of music by two rebellious Baroque-era men who defied their family's wishes and became professional musicians. The album Rebelle Baroque includes the 45th Flute Concerto by Johann Quantz, with flutist Claire Guimond as the soloist.

0: Johann Kvanz composed 300 flute concertos. Harpsichordist Alexander Wyman led Ariane Baroque Orchestra with flutist Claire Guimond playing number 45. Sunday Baroque is produced at WSHU in Fairfield, Connecticut, and funded by the Richard P. Garmany Fund at Hartford Foundation for Public Giving, providing support to institutions that are committed to enriching lives in Connecticut, including Hartford Stage Company and the Hart School at the University of Hartford. Our production team is Julie Fredino, Jennifer Basher, Sabrina Garone, Ann Lopez, and Lexi Perrinal. I'm Suzanne Bona. This is Sunday Baroque.
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0: Ubi Caritas by Roxana Panufnik. Anna Lapwood conducted the Pembroke College Girls Choir, and we heard pianist Owen Seldon-Ha. Anna Lapwood is really prominent in the world of organs, and you can find out more about her on our website at yourclassical.org. 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

0: the London Mozart Players with Sir James Galway as flutist and Lowell Lieberman's flute concerto. Lieberman was the conductor on that recording.
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0: It's the finale from Symphony No. 3 by Aaron Copland. That was the St. Louis Symphony Orchestra led by Leonard Slatkin. 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Thanks for being here. I'm Jalene Kahn.
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3: When I was in college, far from home, I had friends who would occasionally take me home with them on a weekend. It was then that I experienced Sunday dinner in capital letters. Come to think of it, it was that way in the dorm as well. Something substantial to eat on Sunday with lots of sides from which to choose. I'm Mindy Rantner. We have the musical equivalent of the Sunday midday meal, Beethoven for the main course, and a light French confection for balance coming up.

0: Charming Music for Winds by Jacques Ibert. The Reykjavik Wind Quintet played his three short pieces.
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0: We supply the applause for pianist Christian Zimmermann, conductor Sir Simon Rattle, and the London Symphony Orchestra. That was Beethoven's second piano concerto. Christian Zimmermann is on the road, literally. I don't know exactly where he's starting out, but on October 7th, just a few days from now, he'll be playing in Rotterdam, the Netherlands, on the 17th, in Paris, 19th, in Amsterdam, then to Vienna at the Vienna Konzerthaus.
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0: The finale from the D minor symphony by César Franck. 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

0: Samuel Coleridge Taylor celebrating Haitian general and politician and diplomat Toussaint Louverture in music. 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

0: Wynton Marsalis, times three, with Raymond Leppard and the English Chamber Orchestra in that concerto for three trumpets by Telemann.
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0: Harpist Kyung-hee Kim Sutra with the air Andantino Brillant, one of three favorite airs by Sophia Dushek.
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0: Cockaigne Overture, also known as In London Town. It's music by Sir Edward Elgar. David Zinman conducted the Baltimore Symphony.
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0: The composer of this music was a really international sort. He was Victor Augustus Herbert. His ancestry was Irish and English. As far as music is concerned, he was trained in Germany. And he married an Austrian singer. All before coming to the United States, he was a really fine cellist, and he played in the Pitt Orchestra at the Metropolitan Opera and wrote music like this. In addition to all his fabulous operettas, we have this Irish Rhapsody. I'm Mindy Ratner. It's coming up this hour.

0: The Symphonic Dance Number 1 by Edvard Grieg. The Estonia National Symphony Orchestra was conducted by Paavo Järvi, who is a very busy person. He's artistic director of the German Chamber Philharmonic of Bremen. He's a founder and artistic director of the Estonian Festival Orchestra, and he's chief conductor and music director of the Zurich Tonhalle Orchestra. In fact, he's doing a series of concerts with that ensemble in Zurich, November 11th, 12th, and 13th.
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0: clarinetist Sabina Meyer with Herbert Blomstedt and the Dresden State Orchestra, Carl Maria von Weber's second clarinet concerto.
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0: Joanne Folletta and the Ulster Orchestra with the Irish Rhapsody by Victor Herbert. I'm Mindy Rantner. Thanks for your company.
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